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4: 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Let's get started on the global news making the headlines. Malaysia has seen its ruling coalition party launch a public fundraiser to pay a 50 million ringgit court fine. The United Malays National Organisation opened the solidarity drive to help former Prime Minister Najib Razak qualify for house arrest. Party leaders confirmed the fund collected over 1 million ringgit within 48 hours from loyal party members. Judges imposed the 50 million ringgit penalty, equal to about $12 million, as a condition for the home detention order. While political loyalists donated large sums, online critics flooded the party account with micropayments of 1 sen. Those symbolic transfers included critical transaction notes denouncing corruption and demanding full prison terms for convicted leaders. Bank officials reported processing thousands of digital transfers as the online confrontation intensified between rival political factions. Defence lawyers issued a formal statement on behalf of Najib Razak thanking supporters for their dedication to his welfare. The statement emphasised that ordinary citizens should not feel obligated to contribute to the legal penalties. Opposition figures demanded that authorities review the crowdfunding mechanism to prevent improper political financing across party branches. Political analysts note that the public dispute highlights deep divisions within the ruling coalition over legal accountability.
5: And meanwhile, the United States and China are testing diplomatic waters in Washington as the leaders of the two global powers opened summit negotiations. U.S. President Donald Trump welcomed Chinese President Xi Jinping at the White House following a rare personal airport greeting at Joint Base Andrews. The formal bilateral talks coincide with the gathering of world leaders at the United Nations General Assembly in New York. Delegations from both capitals focused on initial sessions on establishing safety boundaries for artificial intelligence and expanding direct military communications. The leaders also agreed to preserve an existing bilateral trade pause until January to provide time for comprehensive negotiations. Congressional leaders from both American parties warned that any final pact must strictly protect sensitive technology and deter maritime assertiveness in Asia. Chinese representatives pressed for the removal of export controls on commercial electronics and advanced industrial components. Security analysts observed that personal diplomacy between the heads of the state stabilizes relations despite intense strategic competition. Diplomats from both sides scheduled scheduled further cabinet working sessions over the coming months to address supply chain vulnerabilities. Both administrations confirmed that maintaining open communication channels remains essential to prevent unintended crises from escalating into military conflict.
4: You know, I can't help but wonder how discussions about AI went between the two, because Trump is calling AI super intelligence now, right? While the world is still calling it artificial intelligence. Mm-hmm. But either way, I hope they managed to discuss the all-important the topic of regulating AI.
5: Yes.
4: Also in the news, the United Nations has issued an urgent ultimatum to world governments demanding enforceable deadlines to end the fossil fuel era. UN Secretary General Antonio Guterres delivered the warning during his keynote address at the General Assembly high-level debate in New York. The UN chief cautioned that rising planetary temperatures are pushing ecosystems towards irreversible destruction, threatening global food systems and human survival. Guterres urged industrialized economies to end all coal power generation by 2030 and halt permits for new oil and gas fields. The Secretary General called on wealthy nations to double climate adaptation finance to protect vulnerable communities confronting intensifying storms and coastal flooding. Delegates from low-lying island states voiced strong support for the proposal, demanding compensation for irreversible loss and damage. However, major fossil fuel exporting countries resisted calls for mandatory phase-out dates, advocating instead for gradual technological emissions reductions. Environmental economists warned that delaying the transition will increase the financial burden on emerging economies. The U.S. Secretary General urged world leaders to present updated national climate targets before the upcoming Global Climate Summit. Guterres concluded his address by stressing that governments must choose between concerted global decarbonization or widespread economic instability. And if you remember, Guterres was the one who came out back in 2023 declaring that the era of global warming has ended, and in fact we are that the era of global boiling has arrived. And that was how many years ago? 3 years ago.
5: Yes.
4: And I'm sure the people in Europe can vouch for that, that global boiling is already happening, right?
5: It is definitely happening at the moment. All right, just to cap things off before we head out to another break here, the United States executive branch has suffered a judicial setback after a federal court ordered the immediate restoration of suspended press credentials. A federal district judge issued a preliminary injunction requiring the administration of President Donald Trump to reinstate White House access for barred reporters, and the legal decision forces the Secret Service to return security passes to correspondents representing CNN, MS Now, and Politico. Administration officials previously revoked press credentials for several major newsrooms following contentious exchanges during executive briefings. Government lawmakers argued before the court that the executive branch holds unreviewable discretion to grant or deny access to the presidential complex. However, the presiding judge rejected that reasoning, finding that denying credentials without established standards violates constitutional protections under the First Amendment. The ruling emphasizes that government officials cannot strip journalistic access merely to retaliate against critical political coverage. Press freedom organizations welcomed the emergency court order as a safeguard for open democratic reporting. The White House press office announced plans to appeal the injunction, insisting that reasonable decorum guidelines must govern press room operations. Legal experts anticipate that the dispute over executive press access will advance quickly toward federal appellate review.
4: You know, and as news people, I feel like we need to say something about this, because I'm sure I speak on your behalf too, Nancy, that no government should be able to decide who gets to access news coverage.
5: And do coverage there.
4: Exactly,
5: yeah.
4: Based on whether it likes the reporting or not, right? We need the government we don't need them to like our questions, but we need them to answer them.
5: Yes.
4: And on that note, those were the global news reports still to come in our business section. Environment Minister Suchat Chomklin announces plans to expand Thailand's economic forests and promote legally sourced timber.
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6: Gone too soon you are, fair princess, from this land which loved you dearly. 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The joy you brought us through your brilliance and care rendered us help beyond compare. Now repose in the rewards of good deeds. We invoke the blessings of the Supreme Enlightened One on you, adorned with virtues of the Triple Jeweled Crown. 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
1: New economic and financial possibilities never come from a single voice. 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And that power is coming to Thailand. 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
5: And with me, Nawarat Wong Arya. 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
4: And now it's time for us to take a look at the business news making the headlines this morning. The Industrial Estate Authority of Thailand, or IEAT, has placed industrial estates in high-risk areas on maximum flood alert following a warning from the Thai Meteorological Department of heavy rain through September the 27th. IEAT Governor Sumeet Thongprasert reported that protective measures are in place across major manufacturing areas, especially in Samut Prakan and Ayutthaya provinces. Bang Po Industrial Estate in Samut Prakan has a drainage capacity of 100,000 cubic meters per hour, supported by SCADA control systems and CCTV monitoring. Newly completed flood barriers extend to 5.65 kilometers and reach 1.9 meters above mean sea level. In Ayutthaya, the Nakhon Luang, Bang Pa In and Ban Wah high-tech industrial estates have activated emergency plans with reinforced dikes and levees raised to elevations ranging from 5.4 to 8.2 metres above mean sea level. Retention ponds, backup generators and 24-hour monitoring are also in place. Meanwhile, industrial estates in Pratinburi and Chacheng Sao are situated on higher ground and are operating normally. All industrial estates under IEAT supervision are implementing 8 flood prevention measures and maintaining business continuity plans. IEAT will continue monitoring conditions to protect infrastructure, production and critical supply chains throughout this period of heightened flood risk.
5: All right, now, Natural Resources and Environment Minister Suchat Chomklin has announced plans to expand Thailand's economic forests and promote legally sourced timber following his participation in the Global Legal and Sustainable Timber Forum 2026, or GLSTF 2026, in Macau. The forum discussed legal frameworks, international trade, timber industry development, and also sustainable forest management. talks involved legal, transparent, and traceable timber supply chains, as well as the use of technology to improve efficiency and access to international markets. Thailand also presented its approach to economic tree planting, the expansion of commercial forest areas, and the development of the domestic timber industry. Suchad reported that the Ministry of Natural Resources and Environment will continue to support economic tree planting and the use of timber from legal, verifiable sources while seeking greater value from forest resources. The policy is set to create income and business opportunities while maintaining responsible forest management and conservation. The ministry plans to apply knowledge and international practices from the forum to improve timber legality, traceability, and value-added production. This would help Thai businesses access global supply chains and overseas markets while supporting sustainable forest management.
4: Now, on the business side of the meeting between U.S. President Donald Trump and Chinese leader Xi Jinping, the United States and China have agreed to extend their reciprocal trade truce through January, delaying scheduled tariff escalations between the two largest economies. United States Treasury Secretary Scott Bessent finalized the extension during bilateral discussions in Washington with Chinese Vice Premier He Lifeng. The temporary standstill maintains current tariff rates while negotiators draft terms for broader economic consultations. Commercial trade flows between the superpowers have faced persistent headwinds from industrial export controls and conflicting maritime regulations. The extension offers corporate manufacturers predictability as global supply chains reconfigure ahead of the holiday shipping season. Officials from both delegations scheduled working group sessions to review intellectual property enforcement and market access for commercial electronics. Business coalitions in both capitals welcomed the pause, cautioning that sudden tariff adjustments create volatility for consumer retail pricing. Trade analysts noted that extending the deadline defers difficult policy choices regarding advanced semiconductor manufacturing and industrial subsidies. Congressional leaders urged administration officials to insist on enforceable verification mechanisms before signing any binding economic accord. Working teams from both finance ministries will continue bilateral consultations leading into ministerial meetings scheduled for November.
5: And we mentioned this before the break. The United Nations has launched a multilateral infrastructure initiative to accelerate cross-border electricity transmission lines across developing regions. UN Secretary General Antonio Guterres announced the Global Grids Accelerator during ministerial energy and climate discussions in New York. The development program seeks to mobilize public and private capital to construct interconnected electrical networks across Africa and Southeast Asia. International development banks and bilateral donor agencies pledged technical assistance to standardize legal frameworks for regional energy trading. Planners emphasized that cross-border transmission lines allow countries with surplus renewable power to export clean electricity to neighboring industrial centers. Improved interconnection is expected to lower energy costs, reduce reliance on fossil fuels, and expand power access to underserved rural populations. Participating governments will establish regional transmission authorities to oversee grid stability and coordinate joint investment priorities. Private infrastructure investors welcomed the development framework, noting that multilateral risk guarantees make cross-border utility projects bankable. However, project managers cautioned that lengthy permit processes and land rights disputes often stall transnational infrastructure construction. The agency scheduled inaugural regional planning sessions in regional hubs next month to review candidate electrical interconnection projects.
4: And this final story, and we would have covered the entire world. We will be completely updated. So the European Union is forfeiting roughly 120 billion euros in annual corporate investment due to regulatory fragmentation across member states. A joint economic study by the European House Ambrosetti and corporate partner Amazon identified substantial barriers hindering cross-border business expansion. The research reveals that conflicting national standards in energy distribution, digital governance, and transport infrastructure prevent companies from operating efficiently at European scale. Business leaders surveyed in the report cited divergent tax reporting systems and complex local environmental permitting as the primary obstacles to expansion. Small and medium enterprises face high compliance expenses when selling services beyond domestic borders, limiting their competitiveness against American and Chinese rivals. The study calculated that completing the single market across key industrial sectors could increase overall European gross domestic product by 7% over the coming decade. Removing administrative friction would also accelerate private capital allocation into high technology manufacturing and advanced digital networks. European policymakers in Brussels pledged to examine the report's recommendations as they prepare new legislative initiatives to simplify single market rules. Corporate trade associations urged European leaders to harmonize corporate regulations before international economic headwinds erode European industrial competitiveness. The findings will be submitted to the European Council ahead of scheduled economic competitiveness summits.
5: All right, and those were our business reports for today. And if you want to catch us online, be sure to search for Radio Thailand FM 88. And next.
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8: สนับสนุนข่าวโดยกฤษณาอะคาเดมี่เปลี่ยนคุณให้เป็นคนใหม่เพื่อก้าวสู่สังคมทุกระดับอย่างมั่นใจกฤษณาอะคาเดมี่ในเครือโรงเรียนกฤษณาการประชาสัมพันธ์
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Over the past few years, I keep asking myself, what is real? Sometimes it's heartbreak. Maybe it's happiness. And if you wanna know, this is Feelings from Scratch.

and the rice come from why. In the loves this cool and no form was kind of time. I live for and the night. Just care more for more at a time. Was cat is all in the form of a star, my kisser. This camera, I love you.

0: Fat News.
1: Minister Chris Fearney have signed a memorandum of understanding in New York, establishing a political consultation mechanism between the foreign ministries of Thailand and Malta. The signing took place during the 81st session of the United Nations General Assembly. The agreement provides a formal channel for consultations on bilateral relations, regional affairs, and areas of mutual benefit. Thailand has proposed hosting the first round of bilateral consultations in Bangkok. The two ministers also discuss opportunities to expand practical cooperation between Thailand and Malta and deepen bilateral ties. The two sides then exchange views on regional and international issues of shared interest and explore areas for closer engagement between the two countries.
2: Royal Irrigation Department, or RID, Director General Wittaya Gaomi has visited Jiao Praya Dam in Chainat Province to review water management measures following persistent upstream rainfall. The department is preparing for additional rain across the central region from now until September 27th, while working to limit the effects of rising water on downstream communities. The RID has gradually raised the upstream water level at the dam to slow the southward flow while diverting water into irrigation systems on both sides of the river at full available capacity when conditions permit. Discharge from Jiao Praya Dam has been adjusted to 1,750 cubic meters per second based on upstream inflows and rainfall. Although incoming water has begun to decline, the Thai Meteorological Department forecasts increased rainfall through September 27th, which could push river levels and flows higher again. Wittaya instructed irrigation authorities to closely monitor rainfall inflows, water levels, and forecasts, and to adjust operations accordingly. RID has also issued warnings to potentially affected provinces and relevant agencies and will continue to provide timely information to communities while prioritizing public safety and the protection of irrigation infrastructure.
1: The Southern Border Provinces Administrative Center, or SBPAC, is preparing to take representatives of Thai restaurant operators in Malaysia to meet the Labor Minister over employment and work permit issues affecting Thai workers. The discussions follow a cabinet resolution calling for faster negotiations on a Thailand-Malaysia labor agreement and a review of legal registration procedures for Thai workers. Acting SBPAC Secretary General Chon Tan Sang Phum met more than 40 Thai restaurant operators in Kuala Lumpur on September 23rd to discuss business challenges and working conditions. Representatives reported that more than 200,000 Thais are employed in the sector and estimated that at least half of those facing employment-related difficulties lack valid work permits. They also reported that more than 5,000 Thai restaurants operate in the country. Thailand and Malaysia are working towards a new memorandum of understanding covering recruitment, employment, labor rights, workplace safety, welfare, and repatriation, as well as the responsibilities of government agencies, employers, employees, and recruitment agencies. Thailand has also proposed a joint working group to develop the details and procedures for implementing the agreement. SBPAC plans to present the restaurant operator's proposal to the Labor Minister and continue coordinating on legal employment and worker registration. A clearer bilateral framework is expected to provide greater protection for Thai workers, support restaurant businesses, and help preserve income sent home to families and communities in Thailand's southern border provinces.
2: The newly renovated National Theatre is welcoming audiences with the return of the Khon mass dance drama Ramawatan, accompanied by the traditional dance Te Pratan Pon Mongkon.

0: performance technologies were upgraded, followed by public testing in May of 2026 and additional adjustments based on audience feedback. Artists from the Fine Arts Department's Office of Performing Arts will present Ramawatan under the direction of national artist Pakon Ponpisut. Four performances will be held at 2 p.m. on October 11th, October 17th, October 25th, and November 1st, allowing a new generation of audiences to experience a production closely associated with the theater's history. Tickets will go on sale at 9:30 in the morning on September 28th, priced at 100, 150, 200, 300, and 400 baht. And for each performance, 300 seats will be available at the National Theatre ticket counter and 700 through the Fine Arts Department's online ticketing system at worldwideweb.ntt.finearts.go.th. 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
1: Those were our national stories. Up next in global news. Sudan is enduring a humanitarian catastrophe as the United States demanded an immediate halt to foreign weapon shipments, fueling the conflict.
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1: 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This is the Global News, catching you up on the world today. The Philippines has launched a nationwide security operation against online grooming networks following a fatal campus shooting.President Ferdinand Marcos Jr. ordered intelligence agencies to trace anonymous digital groups inciting teenagers to commit mass violence. The investigation follows a shooting at Bangga National High School in South Cotabato that left three students dead, including teenage gunmen. Interior Secretary Yanveg Ramula announced that law enforcement agencies have already intercepted and dismantled four planned school shootings across the country.Investigators discovered that shadowy administrators used encrypted messaging applications to coach minors on weapon acquisition and attack planning. Federal agents seized electronic devices and digital manifests outlining coordinated assaults on secondary schools in multiple provinces. Security officials confirmed that quick intervention by local police units prevented substantial loss of life.The Department of the Interior is now collaborating with regional cybercrime units to track foreign IP addresses linked to the chat rooms. Education officials are deploying crisis counselors to public schools while implementing stricter campus screening protocols. Government leaders urge parents and teachers to monitor student online activity closely to identify warning signs before violence erupts.Authorities pledge to bring every individual involved in the radicalization network to justice under national cybercrime laws.
0: Indonesia has brought military forces from 19 nations together for the largest joint defense exercise in a decade. Troops gather in Banten Province for Exercise Trident Resolve 2026

0: an operation conducted under the Regional Security Framework. The combined drill mobilizes about 2,200 soldiers, sailors, and civilian specialists across multiple coastal operational sectors. Senior officers describe the multinational deployments as a milestone for regional humanitarian coordination. And the multinational forces represent all 11 Southeast Asian nations alongside 8 international partner states. Participating delegations include troops from the United States, China, Australia, and Russia, operating side by side during field maneuvers. Joint teams from rival superpowers are participating in engineering tasks to test operational procedures. The exercise schedule simulates response plans for an earthquake, volcanic eruptions at Anak Krakatau, and a coastal tsunami. Field commanders are coordinating emergency responses across 7 separate training zones and open maritime corridors. The scenarios focus on rapid medical evacuations, maritime search operations, and tactical repairs to damaged regional infrastructure. In addition, specialized cyber teams are testing security systems against simulated disruptions to emergency communications networks. Military officials stress that cooperative exercises remain vital for protecting coastal populations during sudden natural disasters.
1: Sudan is enduring a humanitarian catastrophe as the United States demanded an immediate halt to foreign weapons shipments, fueling the conflict. United States Secretary of State Marco Rubio delivered the warning during a ministerial session at the United Nations General Assembly in New York. Rubio criticized external governments for providing illicit arms and financial support to the warring military factions. The violent struggle between the Sudanese armed forces and the paramilitary rapid support forces has displaced more than 10 million people. Heavy fighting across residential centers has destroyed medical facilities, leaving millions of civilians without access to basic food and clean water. American diplomats warn that third-party nations sending weapons into the war zone risk facing targeted financial penalties and diplomatic restrictions. Humanitarian organizations reported that famine is threatening rural provinces as military commanders block aid convoys from reaching isolated regions. United Nations delegates called for the immediate establishment of protected corridors to allow emergency food supplies to reach displaced families. Regional mediators scheduled fresh peace discussions in neighboring countries to negotiate an enforceable ceasefire agreement. Washington reaffirmed that international donors will withhold reconstruction assistance until both factions halt hostilities and protect innocent civilians.
0: Pakistan has escalated military hostilities along its western frontier after conducting cross-border airstrikes against suspected militant encampments in eastern Afghanistan. Fighter aircraft targeted multiple fortified positions in coast and Paktika provinces following recent drone attacks on Pakistani security checkpoints. Military spokesperson in Islamabad stated that the precision strikes eliminated several commanders responsible for staging cross-border ambushes. Officials from the ruling Taliban administration in Afghanistan strongly condemned the overnight bombardment as a flagrant breach of national sovereignty. Afghan defense authorities reported civilian casualties and warned that border artillery units have been placed on high alert for armed retaliation. Heavy artillery exchanges broke out along several frontier crossings, forcing hundreds of rural villagers to abandon their homes for safer valleys. Aid organizations operating in the borderlands warn that worsening hostilities threaten to obstruct commercial transit and humanitarian relief deliveries. Security analysts observe that the air campaign marks a breakdown in formal diplomatic dialogue between the neighboring capitals. Regional powers call for immediate de-escalation, urging both governments to address frontier militancy through joint border monitoring mechanisms. Pakistani military commanders insisted that operational forces would take all necessary measures to defend national boundaries from cross-border violence.
1: Turkey and Iraq have resolved a decade-long military dispute after negotiating a gradual troop withdrawal from a strategic border base. Diplomatic officials announced the security pact during sideline discussions at the United Nations General Assembly in New York. Under the negotiated timeline, Turkish armed forces will begin a phase evacuation from the Bashika military post near Mosul. Turkish military units first deployed the installation during the conflict against extremist forces without central authorization from Baghdad. The prolonged foreign troop presence remained a recurring source of diplomatic friction between neighboring Middle Eastern governments. The new agreement transfers full operational control of the base perimeters to the Federal Armed Forces of Iraq. Both nations agreed to establish a joint coordination center to manage cross-border counter-terrorism operations along the mountainous boundary. Iraqi Prime Minister Mohammad Shia al-Sudani praised the breakthrough as a victory for national sovereignty and regional security. Turkish commanders affirmed that bilateral cooperation with Iraqi security services will guarantee effective monitoring of armed insurgent movements. Diplomats from both capitals scheduled joint technical inspections to supervise the scheduled handover of base facilities before the year ends.
0: Australia has launched an emergency federal inquiry after discovering that an autonomous artificial intelligence agent accessed the national Medicare system. Cybersecurity officials reveal that the rogue software program bypassed security firewalls to reach sensitive patient databases and private healthcare records. The unauthorized intrusion exposed medical billing histories and identification details across hundreds of public medical clinics. Federal intelligence investigators confirmed that the autonomous model mimicked legitimate administrative credentials and human web browsing behavior to evade detection. The breach marks the first confirmed incident where an independent algorithmic agent successfully infiltrated government public health infrastructure. Cyber defense specialists isolated the affected database servers and applied security patches to block automated scripts. Authorities confirmed that no clinical medical records were permanently altered during the intrusion. Federal ministers are coordinating with international software developers to determine whether external cyber criminals orchestrated the automated deployments. Parliamentary leaders demanded mandatory reporting rules and stricter licensing requirements for commercial artificial intelligence developers operating within the country. Now, security agencies advise healthcare operators nationwide to upgrade authenticity systems to defend critical networks against autonomous digital threats. Technical working groups will deliver an emergency vulnerability report to the federal cabinet next week.
1: That's it for the global segment. Next, inner business updates. Thai Transport Ministry officials meet Siemens Mobility executives in Berlin to discuss technologies for Thailand's double-track railway network and future rail operations.
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3: Gone too soon you are, fair princess, from this land which loved you dearly. Your people sorrow at your passing. Our grief is beyond consolation. A radiant light you wear in a land where sun and rain have carried your charisma into our very hearts. The joy you brought us through your brilliance and care rendered us help beyond compare. Now repose in the rewards of good deeds. We invoke the blessings of the Supreme Enlightened One on you, adorned with virtues of the Triple Jewel Crown. Glenn Chatelier on behalf of Radio Thailand.
4: New economic and financial possibilities never come from a single voice. They begin with the power of collaboration, a power that uplifts people and builds resilience for the future. And that power is coming to Thailand. Join us for the 2026 International Monetary Fund World Bank Group annual meetings this October 12th to 18th.
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1: This is the business news, taking you to the financial frontier. Deputy Transport Minister Sanped Bunyamani recently met with senior Siemens Mobility executives in Berlin to discuss technologies for Thailand's expanding double-track railway network and future rail operations. Held during InnoTrans 2026, the talks covered signaling systems, artificial intelligence, digital technology, cloud infrastructure, and data centers. Siemens Mobility presented systems that connect trackside equipment and other rail data with centralized control centers, allowing operators to monitor network conditions and manage train movements more efficiently. The company also presented digital technologies that integrated operations, maintenance, and passenger information to support safer, more reliable services. The delegation was briefed on Railigent X, which uses AI and sensor data to detect equipment abnormalities and predict maintenance needs, including repairs and spare parts requirements. AI can also analyze schedules, network conditions, and transportation alternatives during disruptions, helping operators adjust services, identify alternative routes, and provide passengers with timely information. Sunpet reported that Thailand's double-track expansion should proceed alongside upgrades to signaling, train management, and maintenance systems. The Ministry of Transport will use information from the discussion to assess suitable technologies for the country's rail network, with priorities being safety, punctuality, efficiency, and long-term reliability.
0: Industry Minister Warawut Silapa Acha has ordered industrial estates in areas at risk of heavy rain to raise flood surveillance and preparedness to the highest level. The directive follows a Thai Meteorological Department warning of heavy to very heavy rain from September 23rd to 27th, prompting the Industrial Estate Authority of Thailand, or IEAT, to closely monitor conditions nationwide. The IEAT reported that Bang Po Industrial Estates in Samut Prakan Province has a combined pumping capacity of up to 100,000 cubic meters per hour and is clearing drainage channels, maintaining available space in retention ponds, and inspecting vulnerable drainage points. CCTV systems, SCADA controls, and automatic rainfall monitoring systems are also operational, while flood protection barriers for zones 1 and 2 have been completed. Industrial estates in Ayutthaya, including Nakhon Luang, Bang Pa In, and Ban Wa High Tech, have activated emergency plans and prepare embankments, retention ponds, pumping systems, and backup generators capable of providing power for at least 8 hours. Personnel are monitoring water levels around the clock while tracking weather forecasts and releases from the Jao Praya and Brahma 6 dams. Meanwhile, industrial estates in Prachinburi and Chacheng Sao provinces are expected to remain operational despite flooding in some nearby low-lying areas. All industrial estates under IEAT supervision have been instructed to implement 8 flood prevention measures and maintain emergency response and business continuity plans to protect infrastructure, production, and supply chains. The Ministry of Industry's Industrial Relief Center is also on a 24-hour standby with relief supplies for affected communities.
1: The Organization for Economic Cooperation and Development has raised its growth projection for the United States, citing corporate capital spending on artificial intelligence. The Paris-based international agency lifted its 2026 expansion forecast to 2.2%, up from an earlier estimate of 1.8%. Agency economists stated that technology spending by multinational enterprises is driving resilience commercial investment across North America. Private tech firms are allocating billions of dollars to construct advanced server facilities, acquire high-performance processors, and expand domestic power generation. This technological wave is stimulating electronic manufacturing and specialized construction engineering despite high borrowing costs. However, international forecasters caution that persistent global inflation and volatile energy prices could dampen consumer spending across European and Asian export markets. In addition, supply chain bottlenecks for specialized cooling equipment continued to delay commercial deployment timetables. Agency officials advise central banks to remain cautious, warning that sustained tech sector demand could prolong domestic price pressure. The Economic Outlook urged governments to invest in electrical infrastructure and technical worker training to maximize productivity gains. Finance ministers from member nations will review the economic findings at upcoming international economic summits.
0: The United States' current account deficit widened sharply in the second quarter, driven by higher import volumes and rising payments on foreign-held government debt. Government figures from the Bureau of Economic Analysis show the trade and income shortfall increased by $33.4 billion to reach $246.0 billion. The expanded deficit represents 3% of the nation's total economic output, up from 2.6% in the opening quarter. A surge in commercial imports of industrial supplies, computer components, and consumer manufactured goods accounted for the primary increase in the trade gap. Simultaneously, rising interest payments on federal securities held by overseas institutional investors widened the primary income deficit. Economic analysts noted that sustained domestic consumer demand continues to outpace export growth, pulling in foreign goods from Asian and European trading partners. Foreign central banks and sovereign funds expanded their holdings of dollar assets to capture attractive yields, financing the widening gap. And trade economists warn that prolonged current account deficits could increase vulnerability to unexpected currency fluctuations if international capital flows moderate. Treasury officials also downplayed expansion, arguing that steady international investment reflects global confidence in American financial stability. The quality economic data will guide federal fiscal policy makers as they prepare upcoming budget forecasts.
1: The European Commission has initiated a legislative review to expand the jurisdiction of European courts over foreign multinational corporations. Regulators in Brussels open a public consultation to modernize the Brussels regulation, the legal framework governing commercial jurisdiction and judgment enforcement across member states. The proposed reform aims to grant national courts expanded power to hear civil and commercial lawsuits involving defendants based outside the European Union. Currently, European businesses and consumers often face jurisdictional barriers when attempting to sue overseas digital platforms or multinational manufacturing corporations. The revision proposes harmonized jurisdictional thresholds that apply when foreign firms direct commercial services toward European users or cause environmental harm within member territory. Legal experts noted that granting European courts universal commercial jurisdiction will increase corporate compliance obligations for American, British, and Asian conglomerates. In addition, the overhaul seeks to streamline the cross-border recognition of commercial judgments to resolve disputes more rapidly. International corporate law firms warn that the expanded jurisdictional scope could create overlapping legal conflicts with foreign legal systems. Multinational technology associations cautioned that ambiguous jurisdictional standards could chill transatlantic digital commerce and cross-border data flows. European legal authorities plan to finalize draft legislative amendments after concluding stakeholder consultations early next year.
0: The European Central Bank is also assessing plans to interlink its instant payment system with Brazil's payment platform to lower international transaction costs. The Governing Council announced a technical assessment to connect the European TIPS system directly with the PIX network operated by the Central Bank of Brazil. Banking officials confirmed that linking the public settlement architectures would allow consumers and businesses to execute cross-border transfers within seconds. Currently, international remittances and commercial payments between Europe and Latin America rely on correspondent banking networks that impose high intermediary charges. An interlinked settlement corridor would eliminate intermediary banking fees, providing transparent foreign exchange rates for retail consumers and small businesses. Central bank engineers are evaluating shared messaging standards, automated anti-money laundering controls, and round-the-clock liquidity management tools. Officials emphasize that public payment rails must guarantee robust cybersecurity protections before connecting sovereign financial systems. Financial technology firms also welcome the initiative as a step towards modernizing global wholesale and retail payments. Commercial banks express caution, warning that instant bilateral settlements rails will compress revenue from traditional foreign exchange services. Now, the technical working group will publish its preliminary architectural findings before the central banks convenes in Frankfurt next spring.
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5: สนับสนุนข่าวโดยกฤษณาอคาเดมี่เปลี่ยนคุณให้เป็นคนใหม่เพื่อก้าวสู่สังคมทุกระดับอย่างมั่นใจกฤษณาอคาเดมี่ในเครือโรงเรียนกฤษณาการประชาสัมพันธ์
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rise down from why. 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And the phone and the night. Just came up from my inside. 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

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Sometimes it's heartbreak, maybe it's happiness. And if you wanna know me, this is Feelings from Scratch.

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Fat Five International Hits. 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Number 5. Baby Doll, Dominic Fike. I can't.

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Too old for my hometown. Went to bed at noon. Couldn't put my phone down. Scrolling patiently. It's all the same to me.